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1: Coming up on this Thursday night, I am so excited to say we've got a very, very special guest hanging with us. His name is David Ellefson, an absolutely legendary bassist, known best for his long time in Megadeth. But he's been part of a whole lot of other things too, including he's the current bassist for Metal Church. He's got another band called Kings of Thrash. Last year, he was a huge part of Back to the Beginning, paying tribute to Ozzy and Sabbath. And so we're going to talk about all of this with him coming up very soon. Cannot wait to get David Ellefson on the show. So let's get going. And you know, since we were talking about Megadeth, let's crack open this show with another band from the Big Four, Mighty Metallica. Loudwire Nights is on.

0: GNR. It's Loudwire Nights. Last night they were in Toronto, and coming up here in just a couple of nights, they'll be in Minnesota, then New Jersey, then St. Louis, then Kansas City, then Vegas. 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
3: Well, you know, it's always a good night when we get to hang with David Ellefson on the show. David, man, thank you so much for being here.
4: You're welcome, Chuck. Good to see you again, man.
3: It's, it is good to have you on the show. It's been a minute, and I think we could spend, you know, a few hours catching up. But I want to talk about the Kings of Thrash, this band you and Jeff Young started in 2022. Let's go back to that. What prompted you guys at that time to say, you know what? We should do this. We should pay tribute. We should celebrate this genre of thrash metal.
4: Yeah. Well, you know, my last years in Megadeth, I tried really hard to add these songs into the set list. You know, just some deep cuts like Black Friday, Liar, Hook and Mouth. And, you know, things that hadn't been heard in a long, long time. And I knew there were a few things, probably like Bad Omen, that I just, it's like, why, not even just trying, you know. And at the time, you know, the band, Dirk and Kiko at that time, they were into it. And we learned a bunch of stuff. You know, we had to always set up click tracks and stuff because there's video, there's production involved, right? So it's more than just saying, hey, let's wing a new song in the set, right? But it just never happened, you know? So I think I've been pretty in touch with the fan base because I buy records, I go to shows, I try to stay part of the scene, you know, not just sort of be too far above it. You know what I mean? I like being, you know, I started as a fan. Music called to me. It became a vocation for me. But I always like to still remain a fan of it, you know? So there's kind of the backstory. So as I got into 2021, I was, out of Megadeth now at that point, And I was doing the Chiller Theater horror convention, and Megadeth had just gone through the area and people were coming to see me and throwing down their Killing Is My Business records that just in droves, stacks, you know. Yeah. And it just really hit me in that moment to go, okay, I'm right on this. You know what I mean? My instincts are correct. We started the Killing Is My Business tour in 1985 up in that neck of the woods. We used to play Megadeth and Slayer. We'd always go out and play L'Amour's together. We played the Ritz in New York, you know. Yeah. These venues aren't even around anymore, right?
3: Right, so, yeah.
4: So it all came to be. So fast forward into 2022, I get reconnected with Jeff Young, and I kind of, you know, I'm the guy who's kind of in touch with everybody from the genre. You know, it's like, I'm probably the guy that would write the family tree, the family history, you know, I'm that guy. I do it with my own family, you know, but so with Megadeth, and I was always, you know, even Dave always called me the keeper of the facts, you know, so I was kind of the archival guy.
3: I love that, man. I know we're just getting started, so plenty more about this story coming up with David Ellefson. Thank you so much for being here right now. It's the latest from Greta Van Fleet. This is Play Your Games, Loudwire Nights.

0: Huge thanks to David Ellison for joining us tonight as we as we celebrate everything you're part of, man, from Megadeth to Back to the Beginning last year. And right now, you know, we're kind of in the middle of you telling us about the story of this other band you're part of, Kings of Thrash.
1: So we start making the Nick Menza documentary in L.A. And Jeff and I, you know, he starts humming some riffs that I remember he had these riffs from back in, you know, from back in, 1988, when we were writing what would become the next album. That album, of course, became Rust in Peace. He was, you know, not part of that. I mean, a lot of good year and a half went by, you know, during from his departure of the band to the time we put Rust in Peace out, you know, or started recording it in 1990. But, you know, he had ideas. There was riffs and stuff. So he started sending them to me, or he started humming them to me. We're at the Rainbow in Hollywood, right? And he starts humming them. And I go, dude, I totally remember that riff, you know? So that spawned us getting in the studio with Mike Heller, who at the time was playing drums with me in the

0: Lucid. He plays in Raven. And you know, we just threw some ideas down. You know, we crafted what some musical songs. Now the problem with that is you know, neither of us are singers. Like, we can kind of create melodies, but you know, until you have a lead singer, someone to sing the songs, it's just sort of a it's just an idea, you know.
1: Yeah.
0: We never really did find a singer for it, and so then, you know, fast forward, Chuck Wright from Quiet Riot hosts these Ultimate Jam Nights at the Whiskey in Hollywood, and they had done one for Randy Rhoads, they did one for Van Halen, and suddenly out of nowhere, spring of 2022, they did a tribute to the Big Four. And so Jeff calls me and says, dude, you want to fly out and shoot, jump up and jam a couple tunes with these guys, you know, because we're like the only guys who are actually in part of the Big Four, you know what I mean? Yeah. Like, no one else. So I said, yeah, I said, I think that would be fun, man. And I like doing stuff like that at this point in my life. You know, the legacy's so big and it's spread so wide. So it's like, yeah, man. So I flew out. We jammed three tunes. I said, look, I'll come out if we can play Mary Jane, because we haven't played Mary Jane. I don't think Megadeth has played Mary Jane since 1991 on the Rust in Peace tour when we went to Japan. And it's only because we needed more songs, because you have to extend your set. Right, every night you have to keep changing your sets. Or like, what do we play, right? So we started kind of reaching back into the So Far, So Good, So What, you know, lineup and pulling those songs in. So I think that was the last time we played it. And
2: so that was your stipulation for that show.
0: Yeah, it was basically like, we got to play Darkest Hour. And of course, Jeff was all about that, you know. Yeah. So
1: I love it, man. David Ellison, thank you for being here. I don't want to cut you off, but listen, we got to play some music. And we're going to get back to you. We're going to keep hearing this story about Kings of Thrash. But right now, let's hear from Megadeth. It's Loudwire Nights.

0: It's Loud Wire Nights. That is Breaking Benjamin and Awaken. Right now, we are hanging out with David Ellefson. And, man, you're taking us through this journey, the story of how the band Kings of Thrash came to be. And, you know, it sounds like it kind of really was spurred by this tribute show, basically a tribute show that you were part of at the Whiskey in L.A.
1: You know, once we had played that show, that Chaz Leon, singer of Kings of Thrash, who has a tribute band called Woke Up Dead, who I'd previously jammed with

0: Warwick's bookstore down in La Jolla when I did my More Life with Death book tour. They hired him to play outside on the sidewalk, like to get metalheads into the store. So I went out and actually jammed a few tunes with him on the sidewalk. And it was cool. We had a nice, probably like 1,000 people outside, you know, gathering around after the sighting, you know. So I just love these moments, man. You know, where just cool stuff happens. It's organic. It's not planned. And you know, after we did that, I called a manager friend of mine and an agent, and it's bang, it was done. It was born. And now the reason we call it Kings of Thrash is because Jeff and I thought originally we might go out and do it as a tribute to the Big Four, like kind of have a Slayer band, a Anthrax band, you know, a Metallica tribute band. And that was pretty ambitious. And once we started talking to the agent and putting the numbers together, it was like, oh my God, that's way too much and too expensive and everything. So we ended up just making it be just me and Jeff, you know, with our band doing this sort of homage to our Megadeth past. So that's where the name came from. It wasn't Jeff and I were so arrogant to go, we are the Kings of Thrash, you know. It was a bigger overarching theme that then just flipped into that. So anyway, there's the long backstory to how it all came together.
1: No, I love that, man. And I love too that, you know, it has its roots sitting at the Rainbow in Hollywood. Like, that's where all good ideas start, man.
0: All good ideas start. Yeah, exactly. And that's what was fun about it, because we, you know, we filmed the Nick Menza documentary stuff. We did Jeff had secured the through a friend of his, a production facility in Hollywood for us to film most of it, where we did most of the interviews. I sat off camera and did most of the interviews because these are friends of mine. Skip Ricker is tour manager back in the 90s. You know, Randy Kurtz was my bass tech. So he was there, you know, with me, Dave, and Nick. And also, I think his last day on the job was the Marty Friedman audition day that Marty came in. So he was there for a lot, right? So, yeah, it was cool. And then, hey, dude, let's go to the Rainbow. You know, let's go to the Bow, bro. You know, let's go to the Bow and throw down and, you know, old school. So it was very organic and certainly heartfelt, you know.
1: I love it, man. David Ellison, thank you for being here. And thanks for sharing all this, man. I know we got plenty of time to keep chatting about everything you've been part of. And we will continue doing that right after this break.
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6: Huge thanks to David Ellison for hanging with us tonight and just talking about your time with Megadeth, talking about this new band, Kings of Thrash. And, you know, this band kind of started as an idea to honor the early music of Megadeth. But it also sounds like there was always, you know, always sort of an intention, too, to create new music, right?
7: Yeah, I mean, really, you know, I think we initially started, Jeff and I would write some stuff, which we did. Like I said, trying to find this elusive singer, you know, and, you know, we auditioned a few people. We got in the studio with a couple guys, and it's just, you know, that's a hard thing, you know, plus trying to break a new band and all this kind of stuff. But it was, at least that was the heartfelt intention of it. And then, you know, again, us going out, some OGs of Megadeth going out, playing the stuff, you know, we're not a tribute band per se.
6: Right.
7: Obviously we're not Megadeth and we don't claim to be. But you know, so we're kind of weird. We're kind of like the only band I think that's ever really done this, where the band is actually still, you know, Megadeth is still out there working. The OGs have gone out and found a way to do it. You know, I mean, kind of the Hollywood Vampires do a little bit of a version of it, but we keep ours very specific to our history. I mean, these are certainly my songs as well. I've certainly recorded on them. I've co-written a lot of them. And you know, it's funny, we did expand a little bit. I mean, at one point I thought, well, we could, you know, for the encore, we could stretch it a little bit over into, you know, we played like Cold Sweat by Thin Lizzy, which Megadeth covered. We actually did Jump in the Fire, because I said, you know, the other thing I thought is we could go out and we could go play No Life to Leather one day. We could go play that whole demo, which I would love. I think still
6: awesome.
7: One of my favorite Metallica recordings, you know, because it's the first one I ever heard, you know. And you know, so we obviously, Mechanics is in the set, so I guess, you know, technically we kind of touched a little bit. We did. And I thought Jump in the Fire is cool, man. I remember when I first heard it, you know, it's like this pentatonic blues, right? It's, you know, I could play it on guitar. There's fun. And it's a Dave song, you know, so it was in our lineage, you know. So we went there. But, you know, we didn't go do like, okay, let's play Kiss, Cold Gin, Ace of Spades. You know, let's kind of do the bar standard stuff. We didn't do that, you know. And also, I feel like with Metal Allegiance, I get to go tap some cool deep cut stuff of, you know, of the other bands of the era. You know, I can do Kiss and Judas Priest and Accept and, you know, that kind of stuff over there. So I like that there's a separate lane for each of these things and they're specific to what they do.
6: I get that, man. David Ellison, thank you for being here. We're going to keep chatting in the next hour. Right now, though, let's hear the latest from Kings of Thrash featuring David Ellison. This is Bullets Ready. It's Loudwire Nights.

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STP, it's Loudwire Nights. My name is Chuck, hanging with you until the clock strikes midnight, man. And coming up in this hour, I will not be alone. David Ellison, tonight's very special guest. He will be back on the show diving into everything he's been part of, man. Megadeth, Kings of Thrash. We're going to get into Back to the Beginning, too, because he was a big part of that last year as we all paid tribute to Ozzy and Sabbath. But right now, let's hear the latest from the Architects, man. This is Broken Mirror. It's Loudwire Nights.

0: 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I keep telling you, man, because I don't want you to miss out on your shot to see AC/DC live this year. They are on the road right now for the Power Up Tour, and they've already played some shows. They've got several shows left over the next few weeks. If you got a road trip, do it. You don't know how many more chances you will have to see AC/DC here in the States. 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Coming up after this break, more with tonight's special guest, David Ellefson.
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0: We formed the band. We used to rehearse over here. Wow. And I said, dude, you got to drive through town one day with a camera and just film all this stuff for just archival purposes. You know, I did that on the, it was on the VH1 Behind the Music and something else. We were in the studio recording. We're down at A&M recording The World Needs a Hero. And you know, we're, I think, talking about all this history. And Dave goes, dude, rent a, just go rent like a 500 SL Mercedes with a convertible, you know, and we had a videographer guy, and he said, just drive around. And this is where the band started, 1736 North Sycamore, you know, and film, you know, go up to the power plant where we recorded, where we wrote the Countdown to Extinction record. You know, we'd shoot hoops, and then we'd go in and we wrote Symphony Like That. We'd go and shoot hoops, come back with Sweating Bullets, and just, you know, telling the story. Because L.A., of course, you know, we were there for the first 10 years of Megadeth. Yeah. We lived there, and so there's a lot of history. So it's, I saw the same thing with Kurt, with his history up in Seattle and Washington and all that kind of stuff. So
1: you really are the family tree guy, aren't you?
0: I really am, man. I really am. I love it. I think it's just so awesome, man, that because, you know, we've lived long enough that it's actually important. And that it's I mean, I guess, look, bands like Cream, right? They made one or two albums and it was over. It's absolutely still important, hugely impactful. But I guess I'm just thrilled that me and all the, you know, brothers and sisters of the neighborhood here, we have gotten to do this for so long and we still get to hang out. You know, that's why, you know, Metal Allegiance is the family reunion. You know, once a year we get together, kind of like the Big Four was, you know, that was the family reunion. You know, all of us get together and throw down.
1: That's right, man. And you mentioning family reunion makes me think of back to the beginning and how you were such a significant part of that. So I want to get into that coming up. But right now, it's the latest from Ryan Purds. This is Sour, more with David Ellison coming up. Broadwire Nights.

0: It's Loudwire Nights. Huge thanks to David Ellison for hanging with us and, you know, just talking about everything you've been part of. Well, we got to talk about Back to the Beginning, which is crazy that it's, you know, been over a year. I was fortunate enough to be there, man, and standing in the pit for the whole day and soaking it all in. And I get goosebumps even just saying that, man. And you were, you know, you were a big part of that day, playing in one of the supergroups with, you know, Jakey Lee and Nuno and Mike Borden and Lizzie Hale and David Draymond and Adam Wakeman. And I mean, it's just so much fun. What runs through your head when you think about that day?
1: You know, it was, first of all, it was great. It's funny, I'm wearing a shirt. KK's Freeze. KK is the one who reached out to me about it. And he told me about the event and that Tom Morello was involved and Tom was working on this documentary about Judas Priest. And so I said, dude, totally, I'm in. And it, the details were not revealed yet, really, what it was. So that's, I've learned that, you know, phone rings, haters a thing. It could be this, it might be that. Are you interested? Absolutely. And my answer is always yes, 100% I'm in. Let me know as it unfolds, you know? So we didn't really have a date. We didn't know what the songs were. We did. And then they, you know, pinned a date on the calendar. So, okay, got that. And then the songs came, you know, very late in the game. So a lot of this was, it was coveted and guarded very closely, as it should be. They didn't want stuff leaking out. And so that was also part, it was like playing Clue. You know, you didn't really know exactly what all of it was. And it was fun as, you know, a new card got played. Oh, we're doing this. Okay, I'm playing with that person, you know. So, and yeah, I mean, I love Dave Draymond. I mean, he's been a good friend. He recorded on the Super Collider album with us. And his band Device was out with us that year on that Gigantour. So he'd come up on stage and sing with us. So I love the Disturbed guys. They're cool dudes, good friends. I love their band. Lizzie Hale, same thing. You know, I jammed with her on Shiprocked at least one time I remember. And, you know, there's certain people, when they get on the stage, the room changes, you know. Lizzie, Draymond, Corey Taylor, John Bush, you know, Alyssa White, you know, that's why, you know, there's certain people when they get on the stage, man, it just, it's a different room, because

0: theater. Christina Scabbia was one. She would come up and sing at Toulon with us on a Gigantour in 2012. And it's just like, whoa, it's like, it just feels like royalty when these people are on stage singing.
1: That's right, man. David Ellison, thank you for being here. Listen, dude, thank you so much for all the time you've given to us. We still got more time with you. We'll keep chatting with David coming up right now. It's Quiet Riot. It's Loudwire Nights.

It's Loudwire Nights. That is Disturbed and Hey You. And man, talking to David Ellison right now, just talking about Back to the Beginning. Of course, David Draymond was part of that. David, you were part of that. And it's just amazing. But like that feeling at Back to the Beginning was just, you know, it was on like a whole other planet. It was just crazy to see all of this come together. The bands, the super groups, the songs, right. Obviously Ozzy and Sabbath and their sets. It was just like

0: truly like the family reunion in all family reunions.
1: Totally. I mean, one of the first guys I saw at the hotel was Mike Inez, and he had just finished rehearsing with Ozzy. And we sat down and had a little bite to eat, and I said, so how was it? He goes, dude, it's great. Oz is in a great mood. He's super pumped. And, you know, I was asking him some questions just because I wanted to know, you know, and I hadn't seen Ozzy since we had toured together in 2013 in South America. And, you know, we got to know each other pretty well and got pretty close during that tour. And so it was great to hear that. And it was good to see that everybody's excited. Yeah, you know, we all knew, didn't we, that there was sort of this impending, I hate to call it doom, because it's just this impending reality of what life is, which is, it was coming to a close. You know what I mean? Obviously, we knew that the event was the final Ozzy performance, final Black Sabbath performance. So there's just that alone. And we knew Ozzy's health was not, you know, this wasn't something that was probably going to turn around, you know? So knowing all of that, you know, I think we can all say, you know, when he's saying, Mom, I'm coming home, I mean, there wasn't a dry eye in the room. And, you know, I was with Whitfield Crane. I went out in front of the house with him, and then I was standing there with Robert Trujillo and his family. There's a little kind of a pit inside of the barricade that we can kind of hang out, a little triangle piece that we all hung out in. And I didn't know, you know, Whit, you know, he lived with the Osbournes I remember when we did in 98, we did the Ozfest, and he told me that he was living with them or had been living with them. He was just kind of, you know, Whit's great. He's like this vagabond. His whole life is in that backpack. That you see on stage, that's his entire life is in that backpack.
0: I know.
1: And there's something to be said about that, to become, you know, as famous as he is, and I'm sure he made a few dollars along the way, but like he sent all of his money home. He never bought a house, or at least that I know of. He doesn't want to be beholden to the things of this earth. He's all about the experiences, you know? Yeah. And I just love the guy so much. And I spent a lot of time hanging out with him there. And, but you know what he told me, he goes, yeah, Mama, I'm Coming Home is about England. And I was like, really? I did not know that. Did you know that?
0: I did not know that.
1: Yeah. So Lemmy obviously wrote the lyrics.
0: Yeah.
1: It's a Lemmy and Ozzy song. And apparently it's about coming back home to England. And which would make sense, you know, you could have been a better friend to me, all these things.
0: Sure.
1: Because, you know, I mean, kind of like, what is this about? You know, and when he told me, he goes, it's about England. I was like, oh my gosh. So then when he sang it, it was even more the impact.
0: Yeah, being in the hometown.
1: And then, of course, now I watched on a flight recently the Sharon and Ozzy documentary, and it's all about them moving back home to England where Ozzy wanted to be. They get right up to Villa Park. They don't show the show because I think there's future plans now with the concert part of it. But and then they go right to, you know, and that was great. The show was awesome, you know, and
0: that's right, man. David Ellison, I don't want to cut you off. We got to take a break, but we will wrap things up with you coming up next.
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Broadway Night's coming up in 1 hour. We jump into Mission Metallica, and tonight we're going to hear from the Black Album. We're going to hear from the first S&M album, and we will hear from the Load album. So covering a bit of ground in the 90s with Mighty Metallica. That's coming up in 1 hour, man. But before we get to Mission Metallica in this hour, I've got the latest from Theory of a Dead Man. We've got a pretty feel-good story, pretty great feel-good story out of the Autumn Kings. And right now it's the new one from The Warning. This is Kerosene. Loudwire Nights.

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1: Long live Ozzy.
0: Long live Ozzy. I got to tell you, we had David Ellison on the show the first couple of hours tonight. And, of course, talking about Megadeth, but definitely talking about his contribution to Back to the Beginning. And he told a story about being in the crowd watching Ozzy's set at Back to the Beginning, standing next to Whitfield Crane from Ugly Kid Joe, and just weeping when Ozzy played Mama, I'm Coming Home. And I was there too, man, and I gotta tell you, yeah, it was nonstop goosebumps. Just watching the emotion from the stage, feeling the emotion from the crowd. Even when I watch videos of it on YouTube now, you feel that, man. You feel that. I mean, it was a once-in-a-lifetime performance, but fortunately it was captured by so many people on their cell phones. I know it was professionally captured, and one day, Back to the Beginning will be on the big screen, and I cannot wait for that. We will keep you posted. Whenever that happens, man, we will let you know at loudwire.com. Coming up after this break, I have got the feel-good story of the year, courtesy of the Autumn Kings.
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4: So I was at the Upheaval Festival a couple of weeks ago in Grand Rapids, and I got to catch up with the guys in Autumn Kings, and I could tell they were kind of stressed. And I think, you know, yeah, they were loading in, they were getting ready for their set. So I think that's stressful enough. But apparently the night before, they had left another show on the road. Their van broke down and they didn't know what to do. They're on their way to the Upheaval. How are they going to get there? A complete stranger pulls up and says, "You boys look like you need some help." And they said, yeah. And so they, you know, they investigate, they look at everything. Turns out they got to take it to a mechanic, the van, they got to take it to a mechanic. It's going to take 2 or 3 days to get fixed. So they're going to miss the Upheaval Festival. This guy says, "Why don't you just take my, why don't you take my SUV?" Yeah. A total stranger to a rock band said, "Why don't you take my SUV?" And they did. They took that SUV. They drove it to the Upheaval Festival. They played the biggest show of their career so far, and they were on a whole other level as far as energy and optimism and positivity goes. And this story is so cool because it has come out. They have shared it, and CBS News picked it up this week, man. It's just, it's an amazing story for so many different reasons, but I got to say, it's amazing to see a band like Autumn Kings get this recognition in such a positive light. You can watch the video from the news. You can read all about the story. You can hear from frontman Jake Diab straight at loudwire.com, man. He gives us he opens up just about what this means to him and what this whole experience has been like. Check it out at loudwire.com right now. It's the latest from the Autumn Kings. This is Gone, Gone, Gone. It's Loudwire Nights.

Entire state of Tim Montana. It is officially out. If you haven't gotten your hands on it, get your hands on it for the love of God. And then if you're going to be in Sturgis next week, man, you will be in luck because Tim is opening up the night on Thursday night at the Full Throttle Saloon. Jackal will be playing. Tim will be playing. It's going to be a hell of a night, man. Get all the details you need at fullthrottlesaloon.com and make sure you check out our interview with Jesse James Dupree talking all about Sturgis, talking all about the Full Throttle on the Loudwire app. Coming up, we will hear the latest from Theory of a Dead Man right now. It's Motley Crue. 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

0: 3 Days Grace and Don't Want to Go Home Tonight. It's Loud Rider Nights. You'll find that on their most recent studio album. That is almost a year old, man. It's called Alienation. And as far as I'm concerned, it's one of the best rock albums we have had in the last several years, man. Certainly the best rock album of 2025. I cannot wait to see them live later this year when they bring the Alienation Tour back to the States along with I Prevail and the Funeral Portrait. 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
1: There's no question that the 90s era of Metallica was some of the most intense, some of the angriest, some of the most powerful years of Metallica's career. Some of the biggest, too, though, I gotta say, they're playing some of the biggest shows they've ever played now, 40-plus years into their career, which is just incredible. But we're talking about the 90s, man, because tonight's Mission Metallica, it's all about the 90s. As we hear from the Load album, as we hear from the S&M album, as we kick things off from the Black album. But before we get too far, we had Jason Newsted on the show a few weeks ago, and he opened up about what it was like joining Metallica after Cliff Burton died.
2: I had earned the opportunity to have played a role, the ultimate role, for what I dedicated my life to. So very, very, very f***ing stoked, right? Just levitating permanently. I jumped into this thing or joined this thing of three of the saddest, collectively depressed, filled with anger and anguish people, right? And their crew, but the Kings, right? And it was so f***ing sad. And they couldn't comprehend what had happened. Nobody could, but especially they couldn't. And they were never given any time to feel it or process it. 1 month after the event, maybe 20 days after the ashes spread, I was playing I Quit Sam. I mean, 20 f***ing days. We're 23 years old. The consequence shit ain't even formed here yet.
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0: It's All Our Nights. That is King Nothing. Before that, No Leaf Clover. Wrapping up tonight's Mission Metallica. My name is Chuck. Thank you so much for letting me hang with you, man. I'm going to take a quick break. When I get back, we've got a little track from Tim Montana's new album. That's next.
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5: 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Right now, the latest from Tim Montana. This is Break Me Down. 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

0: 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And we'll be having a hell of a time. So you can live vicariously through that, or you can hang out with me at the Full Throttle Saloon. I bring all this up because coming up after this break, tonight's Nightcap, it is a song that means a lot to me because I listened to it about a million times once on a motorcycle trip. That's coming up next.
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1: 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So if you're going to be around for the 86th annual Sturgis Motorcycle Rally, man, make sure you let me know in the Loudwire app. Just send me a message or give me a call, 844-

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0: the night's winding down. But before you head out, how about just one more from our special reserve? 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
1: And it feels like a lifetime ago, but me and a buddy took a motorcycle trip from Kansas City to Denver, and we spent a lot of time in Colorado, you know, drinking some of the beer of the Rockies, going to Golden, Colorado, going to Colorado Springs, and then heading back to KC. And I was on a street glide, a Harley-Davidson street glide, and I had a few CDs with me, and I listened to those CDs over and over and over. And one of the CDs was a Saving Abel CD, and I had never really paid attention to this song, but I listened to this song about a gazillion times on this bike trip. And so whenever I hear it, man, it always brings me back to that memory. And it's a good memory because I'm getting ready to head to Sturgis next week to hang out at the Full Throttle Saloon. I can't wait for it, man. If you're going to go, please let me know so we can hang out. I know there's going to be like 700,000 people at Sturgis, so we'll connect one way or another. If you're not going to be there, don't worry. I'll keep you posted. You can live vicariously through me through this show because we'll be broadcasting from Sturgis. And you can live vicariously through social media, man. Make sure you're following Loudwire on Instagram and you can see videos and photos from the Full Throttle Saloon and everything that's going on. But right now, from Saving Abel, from that motorcycle trip from so many years ago, man, this is your nightcap. This is New Tattoo. Cheers to you all. See you tomorrow night. It's Loudwire Nights.

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It's falling away from me. It's falling away from me. 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
1: They are the Nephilim, tall and strong, and some say the offspring of fallen angels. The ground shudders when they walk. Birds fly out of their way, and they can see your bald spot coming in before anyone else. 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

0: It's Chrissy and Wes from The Rock Show on the smoking pole today. What weird thing does your pet do?
1: All right, here's some answers from Facebook. We're starting with our buddy Wesley Brazil.
0: All right, then.
1: He said that his dog Max gives actual hugs, like full wrap the paws around your neck hugs.
0: Oh, that's sweet.
1: That's adorable.
0: That is awesome.
1: Macy said that her kittens Rumi and Pyro like to sneak into the bathroom at night and steal everybody's loofahs. She says they eat them down the hallway like little grenades. Tad said that his dog Peter is very passionate about his tiny pig statue.
0: Okay.
1: I like that.
0: Right.
1: Tiffany said that her cat Louie has to be carried and burped like a baby.
0: Burp the cat.
1: I love Louie. Sarah said that her late dog Einstein's favorite toys were rocks and bricks and that he'd bark at them and throw them around.

0: rocks and bricks. Ow. Your teeth.
1: Yeah.
0: Chandler said that his tortie cat, Callie, uh-huh. likes to dunk her entire head into the cat fountain daily, okay. like a full shower.
1: What is a cat fountain?
0: You don't know what a cat fountain is?
1: I have no idea.
0: It's like a fancy little water thing for them to drink out of. My cats have a cat fountain.
1: Well, of course your cats
0: We've
1: have a cat fountain.
0: We've got to get a cat fountain for your outside cats that you feed, the random cats.
1: I got one. It's called a hose.
0: Okay, well.
1: Right.
0: Yeah, you get what you get.
1: Right.
0: One person says that their cat, Mr. Kitty, likes to stare at them until they fall asleep. It's either like a guardian or a creeper.
1: Yeah, exactly.
0: Braxton said that his dog does push-ups to get attention.
1: Oh, okay. That's now, cool. I would watch that.
0: And Jeanette said that her cat, part-time, I don't know if that's her cat's name. Yeah, her cat's name is part-time. That's funny.
1: Or maybe it's only a part-time cat.
0: I think the cat's name is part-time.
1: Okay.
0: The cat sits in the bushes, pulls leaves off with his teeth, and then spits them out. That is weird.
1: Okay.
0: That is so weird. Oh, and Ian gave me a photo of this that I did not need, by the way,
1: yeah.
0: Ian.
1: All right.
0: His dog likes to shove his little beanbag uh-huh. through the kennel bars to, quote-unquote, let them breathe. Yeah, the photo is gross. Everybody look at it on my Facebook. It's burned into my mind forever. Thanks, Ian.

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1: It's Chrissy and Wes from The Rock Show on the smoking pole today. What weird thing does your pet do?
2: Here's a couple more answers from our buddies on Facebook. Thank you guys for all of these. I want to meet all your pets.
1: Okay, then.
2: We're going to start with Dave LaCroix. He said that his cat will only drink water by dipping her right paw into the bowl, not the left paw, only the right paw, and then licking it off.
1: Okay, then.
2: That sounds like very time-consuming.
1: Mm-hmm.
2: Al said that his late dog slept at the bottom of the stairs every night and acted offended every single time he got stepped on at 6 a.m. I'm sleeping here. let's see. Oh, Kyle said that his dog wakes up first and then sits by the bed staring at his face with his little underbite until he opens his eyes.
1: Okay,
2: like,
1: then.
2: Good morning, Dad.
1: Uh-huh.
2: Leanne said that her boxer has a weekly meltdown when she changes the bedding.
1: No.
2: She wrestles the pillows and unmakes the bed, and it's like a Sunday tradition.
1: Doesn't like it, huh?
2: No, not at all.
1: Yeah.
2: Sage said that his cat discovered TV, and now he stares at it like he's watching a true crime documentary.
1: I wonder what the cat likes to watch on TV.
2: Me too.
1: Yeah.
2: I used to put the TV on for one of my cats. That's weird.
1: Now you got
2: to
1: put the radio on.
2: Oh, yeah, sorry.
1: All right, the cat's got, and
2: cats
1: the dog
2: like
1: said they have things to do.
2: You're right.
1: They can't be weighed down with the screen.
2: Yeah, cats
1: you
2: prefer
1: know,
2: music.
1: You let them rock.
2: Right. Charles Barker said that his dog can hear a rapper open across the house and thinks that anything you got in your hands requires a puppy tax.
1: Yes, exactly.
2: Gotta feed him.
1: I got some of that happening at my house.
2: Oh, and one more from Bjorn.
1: Mm.
2: He said that his pet's weird thing is simply enjoying his company. Yeah, Bjorn.
1: Something's off with that pet.
2: Definitely.
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It's okay. 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I'm so

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0: It's Chrissy and Wes from The Rock Show on the smoking pole today. What weird thing does your pet do?
1: All right, let's start with Cody.
0: Yeah.
1: He said, my cat only knocks things over if I'm on a phone call. He said he thinks it's targeted harassment.
0: Okay.
1: Only when
0: wants
1: he's on
0: that
1: the phone.
0: Attention's what it wants.
1: Right?
0: Right.
1: Becky said, my Great Pyrenees gently herds everything, including the Roomba. She said she treats it like a dumb sheep.
0: I love that.
1: I do too. Heather said her beagle likes to howl along with the fire truck sirens, but only if they're headed north. She said if they're going southbound, it's total silence.
0: Yeah.
1: That is really weird.
0: Well, that dog knows his alerts right there, I suppose.
1: Lauren said, my cat refuses to drink from her bowl, but will only drink from the bathtub faucet at exactly 3:14 a.m., and she don't pay rent or anything, so she's having to get up and turn the water on for her.
0: We used to have a cat that way that would only drink running water. It would not drink any water that's, even if you just put it out there.
1: That's why you got to get them one of them fancy cat fountains now. Everybody's got one.
0: All right, then.
1: Everybody's got one.
0: Okay.
1: Except for you, clearly.
0: All right, then.
1: Kyle said his dog stares into the corner of the living room and growls at absolutely nothing.
0: Oh, well, that's a ghost.
1: That's what he said. He's pretty sure his place is haunted.
0: I'm guessing it is. Probably is.
1: Mason said, my cat licks the wall. He said, not food, not flavor on the wall, just drywall. Likes to lick it.
0: All right.
1: I like that. Mm. And one more from Heather. She said, my dog insists on sleeping with one paw on my foot. If I move it, she wakes up offended like I broke

0: Where are you?
1: I'm in the garage.
0: What are you doing?
1: I'm playing with the garage door. Just listen.
0: What am I listening to? I don't hear anything.
1: That's just it. The garage door is so quiet now. And that's just what I wanted. All the research looking for the best company to put in our door, it was so worth it. Concha Valley Door did a great job, and I just can't get over how quiet it is.
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1: Can't we stay in here a little longer? We could put the top down and get in the back seat.

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4: Oh, that's pretty awesome, man. 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
0: Congratulations, you legend. 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Yeah!

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1: It's Chrissy and Wes from The Rock Show. One more time, what weird thing does your pet do?
2: All right, thank you guys who answered this question on Facebook. Here's some more answers. We're going to start with Tony.
1: Okay.
2: Tony said, my parrot imitates my phone ringtone, and he does it most often when I'm in the shower.
1: Okay.
2: So you gotta,
1: that would be annoying.
2: That would be really bad.
1: Oh, my God.
2: You're like jumping out and running for the phone. Alicia said that her cat gently taps on her forehead every morning while she's still asleep. Just sits there and taps on it.
1: That sounds like an a-hole thing that cats do.
2: Yeah, it does.
1: Yeah.
2: Ryan said, my Great Dane sits on my lap like he's a chihuahua.
1: Mm-hmm.
2: He has no boundaries.
1: Right.
2: It's always the big dogs that think they're tiny.
1: Yeah.
2: Emily said, my hamster stands up dramatically whenever someone opens a bag of chips. She said he thinks he's entitled to some taxes. Her hamster?
1: All right, then.
2: Oh, does that win?
1: Yeah, that is my favorite answer so far.
2: That was a good one.
1: I don't know why, but I could get the visual really easy there. Another hamster going, ah, chips, chips.
2: Oh, and here's another one. Dude, we've had two people who their animals have been messed with Roombas.
1: Uh-huh.
2: Here's one. Someone said their rabbit. Victoria said her rabbit chases the Roomba like it owes him money.
1: Okay.
2: So we've had a dog that herded the Roomba and now a rabbit that chased
1: it. A rabbit shaking down the Roomba.
2: And one more from Mark.
1: Oh.
2: Mark said, my cat stops whatever she's doing to watch me pee. Full eye contact, zero shame. You're not alone, Mark.
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0: stayed home.
1: They're like biscuits and gravy. 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Oh, so good. Okay, they're not like biscuits and gravy at all. I'm just hungry. It's The Rock Show with Chrissy and Wes. 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

The devil went down to Georgia. He was looking for a soul to steal. 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
1: All right, on the smoking poll today, it's tell us about your school field trip, and we forgot one very important story, which would be yours.
2: Oh, yeah, dude.
1: Now, what happened?
2: When I was in college, we took a trip to the wastewater treatment facility. It was riveting. Let me just tell you, it's the smelliest place that you'll ever go. It's smelly everywhere inside and outside of it.
1: Chrissy, that's where the duties go.
2: I know. Oh, I know all about the duties. Yeah. Okay, let me just tell you. It was just, this was
1: Did
2: bad.
1: Did you get to see the guy that uses the duty rake?
2: Dude, I saw things I never want to see again. But I also, while I was there, there was an employee there that walked over and gave me his phone number. And I was just like, remember thinking like, I'm so grossed out right now by everything around me that there's no way. And also, like, if I did go on a date with him, would he smell like the building he worked in? Because there's no way. There's no way. So, yeah, I got hit on at the wastewater treatment facility. That's great.
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0: Indiana is on gator watch after a 2-foot alligator named Irwin escaped from an animal show operator. Mark Kohlhorst, who runs Mark's Ark Animal Show, says Irwin slipped out of a container after a show and was gone when he got home. Kohlhorst says the little gator isn't dangerous and will probably avoid people, but some neighbors aren't exactly thrilled, especially after claims another gator got loose in the area years ago. Irwin is still missing, and officials are now looking at local rules about exotic animals because apparently check the yard for alligators wasn't on anyone's Indiana bingo card.
1: So it sounds like this alligator said, see you later.
0: Oh, Wes. Dude, come on.
2: You just stepped into a big pile of news. Steamy. This has been the Rock Show's News Dump. Da-da-da-da-da-dump. It's like a clown car emptying out into your ears. It's The Rock Show with Chrissy and Wes.

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0: 96.5, The Rock, San Angelo's rock station. When questions have to be answered, it's you to the rescue. 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
1: Do you try to be nice to people?
2: Yeah. Okay. Do you not?
1: Well, you can try with me sometimes.
2: Oh, but... no, you're different. No.
1: Okay, all right. You know, sometimes you can do that. It'll come off as really weird. I had that happen to me over the weekend with a cashier. But that's a whole nother story. Our question today is, what's the weirdest compliment a stranger gave you?
2: Oh.
1: Here we go. Ashley, what's the weirdest compliment a stranger ever gave you?
3: They said that my chihuahua looked like a dog version of me. Like, you looked like my me. Like,
1: you guys were a matching set is what you're saying.
3: Yeah, okay. I'm like, thanks.
1: Well,
3: yeah.
1: That's not necessarily bad, okay. Ronnie, what's the weirdest compliment a stranger ever gave you?
4: After they touched my hair, which you're not supposed to do, your hair looks perfect this way. Quit touching me. I know you are.
1: People randomly come up and recomb your hair, Ronnie.
2: Oh.
4: Yeah.
1: Well enough that you noticed it.
4: Both okay. Areas.
1: All right. Jeremy, what's the weirdest compliment a stranger ever gave you?
5: You have really smart ideas. Shame nobody listens to them. I honestly felt both validated and personally attacked.
2: Oh, wow. Yeah.
1: Oh. Great answer. Stephanie, what about you?
6: That shirt really makes you look a lot thinner than you are.
1: No.
2: That's mean. I don't like that.
1: Steven, what's the weirdest compliment a stranger ever gave you?
7: You're so nice for being an evil person.
2: Oh, wow.
1: Okay. All right. And Ms. Susie Shea, what's the weirdest compliment a stranger ever gave you?
8: They were, I guess, complimenting my name, telling me that it sounded like a stripper's name.
1: Nice. On center stage, Ms. Susie Shea.
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1: It's Christy and Wes from The Rock Show on the smoking pole today. What's the weirdest compliment a stranger gave you?
2: Okay, we're going to start with Danny Torres. This is a good one. He said, I was around 22 and it was wintertime. I was wearing shorts at the mall and two women were sitting down against the wall. As I walked by them, one woman said, nice legs.
1: Ooh.
2: He said, I briefly lost my cadence in my stride, and all I could do was give her the Mexican head nod, like, cool. Nice legs, Danny.
1: Tripped him mentally.
2: Janessa said, when I got an epidural for my first pregnancy, the anesthesiologist resident said, I had a nice spine. Okay. She said, I was like, cool, man, but can you hurry?
1: You know where he gives that. Mm-hmm. Okay, all right.
2: Sean said, you have really nice skin. Someone told Sean that. That's a good compliment.
1: All right, good job, Sean.
2: Yes. Justin said that a girl told him, you have the biggest balls I've ever seen. Is that
1: I feel like Justin is just putting it out there for future dates.
2: Is that it?
1: That's probably not true.
2: Is that a

0: compliment?
1: I'm not real sure.
0: I don't know.
1: I just feel like they're getting away a whole bunch.
0: Morgan said, a lady was trying to insult me, and she called me eclectic. Okay. Morgan said she had no idea what that meant, so she smiled and nodded. Later, she looked it up, and she was not disappointed.
1: Okay.
0: She is, in fact, eclectic.
1: All right, then.
0: And one more from Jeremiah Tagle. He said somebody told him, wow, you're smarter than I thought you'd be. And he was like, wow, did you think I was dumb or what?
2: Same rock show chaos. Now in convenient replay form. This is the goodest of the rock show.
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1: It's Chrissy and Wes from The Rock Show on the smoking poll today. What's the weirdest compliment a stranger gave you?
2: Okay, Michael said somebody told him you type really fast, especially with those fat little fingers.
1: Okay.
2: Okay, that's rude, guys.
1: He's got those sausage digits, does he?
2: Not nice.
1: Okay.
2: Justin said somebody told him you're nicer than you look.
1: Okay.
2: That's not so bad.
1: Right.
2: Brandon Reese said somebody laughed and said, haha, handlebar mustache, you're pulling it off, though. Brandon does have a really gnarly handlebar mustache. It takes a special kind of guy to have one of those.
1: Yeah.
2: Red Giles said, I was on a flight, and when we landed, a guy said, props to you riding the whole way and fitting in that seat. I can barely fit into one. Good job. Yeah, Red said, I was like, thanks for calling me fat, I guess.
1: It was one of those big guy high fives is what it was. Yeah.
2: Brett said, here's a date reference. He said, sometimes between 1997 and 1998, someone told me I looked like Dr. Green when he turns into a serial killer. He said, cool. Well, yeah. That's a weird compliment.
1: That's a very, very weird compliment.
2: Really specific.
1: Right?
2: Rose says someone told her that she'd be really pretty if she fixed herself up and lost weight.
1: Ooh.
2: I'm sorry, Rose.
1: Oh, no.
2: Rose, you're beautiful.
1: No.
2: Oh, God. Wes, you've got to hear this one from Christy. Christy said, one night, a guy in Greece told me that my eyes were the color of the sky. Then he looked up, romantically realizing it was nighttime, and awkwardly added, in the day. Oh, I love that. That's so awesome. And Tito Urias, one more from him. He said, one chick said, I love your olive-colored skin. And he said, I ain't green.
0: It's freshly reheated stuff, served up steaming hot. 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

0: 96.5, The Rock, San Angelo's rock station. When questions have to be answered, it's you to the rescue. 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
1: You got banned from the grocery store. What did you do?
2: Oh, no.
1: This is another one that's based on a true thing that I do.
2: Oh, Wes.
1: Yeah.
2: What did you do?
1: Well, I'm rather loud and inappropriate.
2: Yeah.
1: And I go in during times when there's not a whole bunch of people there, so I feel free to be a little silly.
2: Uh-huh.
1: And, for instance, this past week, I saw a sheriff friend of mine.
2: Yes.
1: Walking through the store. So I just went like this. I went, "Attention shoppers, the sheriff with the largest wiener in Lubbock is on aisle 6.
2: Do you really?
1: I do that kind of thing all the time.
2: That's hilarious. That's so awesome.
1: Just make fake announcements.
2: I love it.
1: Well, you know, and they don't really want to say, oh, no, no, that's not me. They want to go, oh, yeah, that's me.
2: That's how they do that. Yeah.
1: Ashley, you got banned from the grocery store. What did you probably do?
3: I probably, like, opened up one of the doors to, like, the bologna and all that and just f***ed it in there.
2: No!
3: And then ran.
2: No! Ashley!
3: Because bologna always smells like f***s to me, okay. So I'm wondering.
1: The bologna. All right, good to know.
2: No!
1: All right. Cousin Ronnie, what about you?
4: Because all my nuts fell out of my pants.
1: Okay, Jeremy, you got banned from the grocery store. What did you probably do?
5: Breaking computers and printers that weren't even turned on in the first place. Now they have a really legitimate problem now.
1: And that's what you used to do is actually go town to town fixing those, correct?
5: Yes. Correct.
1: Yep. Stephanie, you get banned from the grocery store. What did you probably do?
6: I'm not as nice as everybody else. I'm probably going to push people's carts and people out of the way so I can get through it.
1: Yes. I'm going to take you shopping.
2: Oh.
1: Steven, you got banned from the grocery store. What did you probably do?
7: It's not what I did, but it's probably what my son did.
2: Mm-hmm. Right?
1: He is a toddler. Mm-hmm. He is angry, and he's still in diapers, right?
7: Oh, yeah.
1: Yeah. Okay.
2: He gets away
1: with it. Susie, you got banned from the grocery store. What did you probably do?
8: Well, they were reviewing some footage from about 20 years ago when I was running away from my kids and mooning them.
2: Oh.
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1: It's Chrissy and Wes from The Rock Show. Let's start with this. We want to thank everybody for answering today's question. Everything is more fun when you're involved, and we really, really appreciate it. There's some very funny people out there.
2: You guys rule.
1: On the smoking pole today, you got banned from the grocery store. What did you do?
2: All right. Tim Sullivan said he was bowling cans down the aisle. Nigel Baldwin said he was crop dusting the produce department again.
1: Okay.
2: Daniel said trying out the free samples when there aren't any free samples. Brandon said he throat punched everyone who left their cart in the middle of the aisle like a jackass.
1: Yes.
2: Larry Simmons said he did an overly dramatic slip and fall in the produce section. Marcelino said, grab all the chocolates and run.
1: Okay.
2: Matt Morgan also said he's crop dusting everybody in the store. That was a really big one. People just really get a kick out of farting on each other at the

0: grocery store.
1: I don't know what it is.
2: I don't either.
1: They're stinking up the store.
2: It's bad. Topher said it's not his fault they left the cucumbers unattended. This is chaos at the grocery store, y'all. Aaron Holt said he would get banned from the grocery store probably for spanking a watermelon and screaming, "Woo, thanks for a great time."
1: That is awesome.
2: Oh, no. Paul Roberts said he'd probably get kicked out of the grocery store because he yelled, "Clean up on aisle 9 after he rips one from an Allsup's burrito for lunch behind an 80-year-old grandma. God, I cannot make these up. You guys are just tooting in the store. Stop.
1: I know. It's terrible.
2: And one more. Murray said that he would probably get kicked out of the grocery store for contributing to the pea salad. You guys, y'all are disgusting. So disgusting.
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0: San Angelo's Rock Station. When questions have to be answered, it's you to the rescue. 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
1: Do you try to be nice to people?
2: Yeah. Okay. Do you not?
1: Well, you can try with me sometimes.
2: Oh, but... no, you're different. No.
1: Okay, all right. You know, sometimes you can do that. It'll come off as really weird. I had that happen to me over the weekend with a cashier, but that's a whole nother story. Our question today is, what's the weirdest compliment a stranger gave you?
2: Oh.
1: Here we go. Ashley, what's the weirdest compliment a stranger ever gave you?
3: They said that my chihuahua looked like a dog version of me.
1: Like he looked like me.
3: You guys were
1: a matching set is what you're saying.
3: Yeah. Okay. I'm like, thanks.
1: Well,
3: yeah.
1: That's not necessarily bad. Okay. Ronnie, what's the weirdest compliment a stranger ever gave you?
4: After they touched my hair, which you're not supposed to do, your hair looks perfect this way. Quit touching me. I know you are.
1: People randomly come up and recomb your hair, Ronnie.
2: Oh.
4: Yeah.
1: Well enough that you didn't notice it.
4: Both areas.
1: All right. Jeremy, what's the weirdest compliment a stranger ever gave you?
5: You have really smart ideas. Shame nobody listens to them. I honestly felt both validated and personally attacked.
2: Oh, wow. Yeah.
1: Oh. Great answer. Stephanie, what about you?
6: That shirt really makes you look a lot thinner than you are.
1: No.
2: That's mean. I don't like that.
1: Steven, what's the weirdest compliment a stranger ever gave you?
7: You're so nice for being an evil person.
2: Oh, wow.
1: Okay. All right. And Ms.

0: Susie Shea, what's the weirdest compliment a stranger ever gave you?
1: They were, I guess, complimenting my name, telling me that it sounded like a stripper's name.
0: Nice. On center stage, Miss Susie Shea.
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1: It's Christy and Wes from The Rock Show on the Smoking Pole today. What's the weirdest compliment a stranger gave you?
2: Okay, we're going to start with Danny Torres. This is a good one. He said, I was around 22 and it was wintertime. Mm. I was wearing shorts at the mall and two women were sitting down against the wall. As I walked by them, one woman said, nice legs.
1: Ooh.
2: He said, I briefly lost my cadence in my stride, and all I could do was give her the Mexican head nod, like, cool. Nice legs, Danny.
1: Tripped him mentally.
2: Janessa said, when I got an epidural for my first pregnancy, the anesthesiologist resident said, I had a nice spine. Okay. She said, I was like, cool, man, but can you

0: You know where he gives that. Mm-hmm. Okay, all right.
1: Sean said, you have really nice skin.
0: Mm.
1: Someone told Sean that. That's a good compliment.
0: All right, good job, Sean.
1: Yes. Justin said that a girl told him, you have the biggest balls I've ever seen.
0: I feel like Justin is just putting it out there for future dates.
1: Is that it?
0: That's probably not true.
1: Is that a compliment?
0: I'm not real sure.
1: I don't know.
0: I just feel like they're getting away a whole bunch.
1: Morgan said, a lady was trying to insult me and she called me eclectic.
0: Okay.
1: Morgan said she had no idea what that meant, so she smiled and nodded. Later, she looked it up and she was not disappointed.
0: Okay.
1: She is, in fact, eclectic.
0: All right, then.
1: And one more from Jeremiah Tagle. He said somebody told him, wow, you're smarter than I thought you'd be. And he was like, wow, did you think I was dumb or what?
2: It's freshly reheated stuff, served up steaming hot. This is the goodest of the Rock Show.
0: Hey, everybody, it's your
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0: All right, before you poo-poo on this whole thing, I got the most heartwarming message. It was a picture of a little girl with a book on her lap. And the note said, Wes, my little girl loves dad jokes so much, your dad jokes so much, that she's now reading me dad jokes.
1: Oh, I love that.
0: He then kicked the girl out of the car and drove off without her.
1: And I don't blame him.
0: Oh, it was pretty terrible. Yeah. Chrissy!
1: What?
0: What is a flea's favorite way to travel?
1: Oh.
0: Chrissy, I'm asking you, what is a flea's favorite way to travel?
1: I don't know.
0: Hitchhiking. It's a flea joke.
1: And
0: it was heartwarming, is what it was.
1: Poor little girl.
2: This has been Great Moments in Dad Jokery on The Rock Show. 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
1: It's Christy and Wes from The Rock Show on the smoking pole today. What's the weirdest compliment a stranger gave you?
2: Okay, Michael said somebody told him you type really fast, especially with those fat little fingers.
1: Okay.
2: Okay, that's rude, guys.
1: He's got those sausage digits, does he?
2: Not nice.
1: Okay.
2: Justin said somebody told him you're nicer than you look. It's not so bad.
1: Right.
2: Brandon Reese said somebody laughed and said, haha, handlebar mustache. You're pulling it off, though. Brandon does have a really gnarly handlebar mustache. It takes a special kind of guy to have one of those.
1: Yeah.
2: Red Giles said, I was on a flight, and when we landed, a guy said, props to you riding the whole way and fitting in that seat. I can barely fit into one. Good job. Yeah, Red said, I was like, thanks for calling me fat, I guess.
1: It was one of those big guy high fives is what it was. Yeah.
2: Brett said, here's a date reference. He said sometimes between

0: Uh-oh, Brad's buzzed.
1: Oh, yeah?
0: Yeah, he's starting with the woots. And now a speech.
2: I just want to say that friendship is about heart. Heart and brain. Who's with me?
0: Good thing is, he knows when he's buzzed.
2: And my brain is saying, when it's time to go home, somebody call me a ride.
0: Love that guy.
1: Me too.
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Down home. Oh, so good. 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They're not like biscuits and gravy at all. I'm just hungry. It's The Rock Show with Chrissy and Wes. We don't care how cold it is. 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
2: You know, the jokes I'm telling right now don't involve...

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1: Well, you know the kids listen
0: Chrissy,
1: to...
0: Chrissy!
1: Okay, what?
0: Did you hear about that new book on constipation? Chrissy!
1: What?
0: I'm asking you, did you hear about that new book on constipation?
1: No, I didn't.
0: It hasn't come out yet.
1: Oh, that's actually kind of funny.
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2: Hey, it's Chuck with Loudwire Nights, and on tonight's show, we will find out who wins the Fight Club between James Hetfield and Bruce Dickinson. 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He is the frontman and the mastermind of the relatively new band, O-N-I. We've got brand new music to play. We've got a whole lot to

0: jump into with Jake. So don't miss tonight's show. It's going to be a nice Friday night, man. Loudwire Nights kicks off at 7 o'clock. I'll see you soon.
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Kicking off the show with The Offspring on this Friday morning, and here's a question for you today. Would you wear the same shirt every single day for an entire month? Because apparently somebody thinks you should. We'll discuss coming up here in about 10 minutes. I, for a matter of fact, am wearing the same Metallica t-shirt that I have worn the last 3 days? Maybe four. Starting to get a little stinky. Yeah, but we'll discuss more on that coming up. Speaking of Metallica, though, let's continue with one.

waiting for you at work. So drive around a bit longer with all this rock. 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

0: 3 days grace animal I have become on this Friday morning. And I have become kind of a slob. Stinky. Yeah. There's a clothing company that says they developed a shirt you can wear every day for an entire month without washing it. And I am on board with that. Apparently it's woven with metal, like silver and copper and zinc. It's even got like volcanic ash in it. And they claim that it'll stay odor-free for weeks. And I know what you're thinking. I already got asked this today. Casey, didn't you wear that same Metallica shirt yesterday? And yes, I did. In fact, I'm pretty sure this is day three. Yeah, so to be fair, I work in radio, so nobody can really smell me through the speakers, but I don't know if I'd trust any shirt for 30 straight days. Camping? Maybe. A music festival? Possibly. 30 straight work days? That's kind of a gamble. So, question is, would you actually wear the same shirt for an entire month if it really stayed clean, or are you throwing it in the wash after one day no matter what? Like somewhere there's a college freshman saying, yeah, I've been beta testing this technology for years. Yeah, it's getting kind of smelly here in the studio today. I got Beck coming up. We got Led Zeppelin on the way. Plus, we're going to hear the new one from our friend Tim Montana and details on how you can win $500. All right, don't go anywhere.
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her State of Tim Montana to rave reviews. If you haven't listened to any of the songs off of the new album, they are available now. Here's one of the first tracks released off the new album. New music from Tim Montana. It's Break Me Down.

0: It's Chuck with Loudwire Nights, and on tonight's show, we will find out who wins the Fight Club between James Hetfield and Bruce Dickinson. And it just so happens to be Bruce Dickinson's birthday today, so we'll celebrate him one way or another, man. You can get your votes in for the Fight Club in the Loudwire app, and while you do that, I gotta tell you, man, we have got a very special guest hanging with us tonight, Jake Oldie. He is the frontman and the mastermind of the relatively new band O.N.I. We've got brand new music to play. We've got a whole lot to jump into with Jake. So don't miss tonight's show. It's going to be a nice Friday night, man. Loudwire Nights kicks off at 7 o'clock. I'll see you soon.
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0: Celebrating 20 years this year and releasing their 10th studio album, Legacy, just this past Friday. It's new music from Five Finger Death Punch and Eye of the Storm. 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

That's something I know you can dig, man. Florida has officially found another way to make headlines, and this time it's involving a steakhouse that should have been a strip club. We'll discuss more coming up in 7 minutes. But first, the Pretty Reckless and For I Am Death.

0: Dynamite! It's AC/DC TNT on this Friday morning, as it is time now for another exciting episode of Dig This. Rock Osholton, I know you can dig, man. If you ever walked into a restaurant and thought, this place needs less clothing, then I got some good news for you. There's a Florida steakhouse that's now offering a monthly nude dining experience. It's reservation only. And before you get too carried away, the staff, they stay fully clothed. And the lights are dimmed. And somehow people are paying hundreds of dollars just to eat in their birthday suit. Yeah. Now listen, I don't even like eating hot soup while wearing a shirt. I can't imagine risking fajitas in the buff. And to be honest with you, no one's ever looked at a loaded baked potato and thought, you know what would make this better? Pants optional. One accidental lapful of sizzling steak and suddenly, you're leaving a one-star review. But still sounds like it could be interesting. Nude dining in Florida. Wow. Just don't drop any hot butter on your lap, all right? Yeah. So there you have it. Dig This. I got Cedar coming up, plus Stone Temple Pilots on the way, and more details. Now you can win $500. Don't go anywhere.
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0: Stone Temple Pilots. 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

Covering Michael Jackson, Alien Ant Farm, and Smooth Criminal. As I got Breaking Benjamin saying that they have their album done and ready to go, but still have yet to announce when they will release it. Here's new music from Breaking Ben. This is Something Wicked.

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innocent.

New music from Tony Iommi. That's right, the Tony Iommi. That's World Alone off the upcoming new album From the Dark, which is due out October 23rd. Let's keep it going now with even more Tony. Here's Black Sabbath.

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1: Something takes a part of me. Something lost and never seen.

It's a heapin' helpin' of corn with Freak on a Leash. If you haven't seen Jonathan Davis perform that song with an entire orchestra, do yourself a favor and check out that video trending now online. He does a fantastic job. Plus, he looks good in his tuxedo kilt combo going on there. Let's keep it going now with Ghost and Dance Macabre.

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It's the Chili Peppers kicking off the lunch hours. You got your dum-dum of the day coming your way here soon. Today's dum-dum somehow got pulled over with 12 fake driver's licenses, all featuring the same face. I got that full story coming your way here in about 7 minutes. First, the Scorpions.

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0: Just like Motel 6, Papa Roach will leave a light on for you, as it is time now for your Dumb Dumb of the Day. Stupid dummies doing stupid stuff, and today we head to Florida, because, you know, of course we do. A Florida woman got pulled over, and officers asked her for ID, and she said she doesn't have a driver's license, then gives the officers a fake name, which seems like a decent plan, until the officers searched her vehicle, and they found 12 different driver's licenses. And every single one had her picture on it. Like different names, different birthdays, same face. That's not exactly Jason Bourne level undercover work, you know? She was arrested on multiple charges, including fraudulent identification and providing a false name. But here's the part I can't get over. If you're going to collect 12 fake IDs, maybe don't keep them all in the same car you're driving. Just for starters. That's what I'm just saying. So congratulations. You're today's Dumb Dumb of the Day, as we got more of the Lunch Hour coming up with Nirvana, Guns N' Roses, and we'll hear the new one from Shinedown on the way here soon. Don't go anywhere.
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Guns N' Roses, Live and Let Die on this Friday afternoon, and we're gearing up for the weekend. If you got questions, comments, concerns, or you just want to share a dirty joke with me, I'm always down for a good dirty joke. You can get at me now via the app as we continue with new music from Shinedown off their album 8. 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

0: Jake. So don't miss tonight's show. It's going to be a nice Friday night, man. Loudwire Nights kicks off at 7 o'clock. I'll see you soon.
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Foo Fighters and Everlong, all part of the lunch hour. As we got your shot at getting that $500 prepaid Visa gift card right now. 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

It's the Beastie Boys fighting for your right to party, and Mike D of the Beastie Boys, Michael Diamond, has announced his debut solo album called Thank You, which is going to be released here on August 28th. And from what I've heard so far, it sounds very Beastie Boys-y. Is that what I'm saying? Beastie Boys-ish. It's very reminiscent of classic Beastie Boys music, right? So you might want to check that out. Let's keep it going now with Puddle of Mud.

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Eddie. And everything else that rocks, even if they aren't named Eddie. 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

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Give me

just got done stuffing your face. It's about time to feed your brain. I got your facts of the day coming your way here soon. Coming up, we'll find out what they call Burger King in Australia. But first, it's Jelly Roll.

0: Judas Priest, you've got another thing coming. We've got a couple things to share with you right now. We have five facts, your facts of the day, feeding your brain. As I just learned a few things today that I was going to share with you. This one right here, you know, TCBY, the yogurt place. Yeah, TCBY originally stood for This Can't Be Yogurt. Yeah. Meanwhile, my brain still reads it as The Cold Belly Yogurt every single time I see it. The founder of LifeLock publicly shared his social security number. And he had his identity stolen at least 13 times. That's what we call confidence, and immediately followed by regret. Kermit the Frog officially comes from Leland, Mississippi. I learned that today. Thought that was a fun fact. That's Kermit the Frog's hometown, Leland, Mississippi. I just assumed he was born in whatever ditch the Muppets were filming in. Burger King. It can't be called Burger King in Australia. Instead, Burger King is called Hungry Jack's. I'm gonna go to Hungry Jack's. Oi, Hungry Jack's. Somehow sounds even more Australian. And finally, zebra stripes help keep zebras cool, helps regulate their temperature. I've been wearing black concert shirts my whole life. Apparently, I've been doing summer wrong, I guess. So there you go. Your facts of the day, feeding your brain. As I got Linkin Park coming up, I got Soundgarden on the way, plus details on how you can win $500. Don't go anywhere.
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Soundgarden and Fell on Black Days, where the dog days of summer are upon us. And before you know it, back school season's here. And people on social media are pranking their kids by showing them their new teacher. And instead of, you know, showing an actual picture of their teacher, they're showing scary looking people. Trying to get them all fired up for school, right? Let's keep it going now with Led Zeppelin.

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0: Hey, it's Chuck with Loudwire Nights, and on tonight's show, we will find out who wins the Fight Club between James Hetfield and Bruce Dickinson. And it just so happens to be Bruce Dickinson's birthday today, so we'll celebrate him one way or another, man. You can get your votes in for the Fight Club in the Loudwire app, and while you do that, I gotta tell you, man, we have got a very special guest hanging with us tonight, Jake Oldie. He is the frontman and the mastermind of the relatively new band ONI. We've got brand new music to play. We've got a whole lot to jump into with Jake. So don't miss tonight's show. It's going to be a nice Friday night, man. Loudwire Nights kicks off at 7 o'clock. I'll see you soon.
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3 Days Grace going to be kicking off the next leg of their Alienation tour in October in Mississippi. Details on that tour up now on our app. And these guys have got a new album coming out in October. Actually, they're going to be putting out the new album October 30th, just in time for Halloween. New music from Nickelback. Here's Rattle the Cage.

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New music from Atreyu, that's all for you. And Bon Jovi's got some new vocal cords that apparently aren't seasoned up enough yet, as he had to cut a show short recently because of the new vocal cords getting broken in a little bit, getting really harshed his throat there for a little bit. 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

KNRX, Sterling City, a Town Square Media station. 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

Well, it's just about time for some news that doesn't suck. I got three stories coming your way that'll restore your faith in humanity. But first, AC/DC with Back in Black.

alarm clock one, and now you're at work. It's okay. 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

It's Evanescence and Afterlife on this Friday afternoon, as it is time now for some news that doesn't suck. Got the good news stories making the rounds today. And first up, you may have heard about this. Our friends in the Autumn Kings had their van break down, and a Wisconsin man came to the rescue. Their van broke down, and instead of wishing them luck, he literally handed over the keys to his SUV so that they could make it to their next show. Yeah, like that's a level of trust you don't see every day. And the Autumn Kings are pretty stand-up dudes too, so I bet you they probably had it washed and gassed up when they brought it back. Then you got a tiny chihuahua who kept pawing at its owner's arm for years. She eventually got it checked up, and the doctors discovered an aggressive form of breast cancer. And after treatment, though, she's now cancer-free, and guess what? The dog stopped pawing. So sometimes our pets notice things long before we do. And finally, a father and his 10-year-old son made a promise to play catch every single day for an entire year. No matter rain or snow, no darkness, didn't matter. And they made it all 365 days, and they decided, you know what? We're not stopping. Yeah, they're just breaking into new baseball right now. So there you go. Some news that doesn't suck. Because we've got Alice and Jane's on the way. We've got the Prince of Darkness coming up. Plus, we'll hear the latest from the Architects. Don't go anywhere. 96.5.

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0: 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West Texas, this Bud's for you.
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Sharon Osbourne says it's happening. She says we're doing Ozfest. She's already in talks with people about an upcoming Ozfest, and I can't wait to find out what they have in store for us. But right now, we're going to continue with the latest from Architects. Here's Broken Mirror.

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It's Green Day on this Friday as we're gearing up for the weekend. 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

Guns N' Roses, Sweet Child O' Mine. And of all the childhood activities, in a recent poll, 41% of parents miss playing hide and seek, which I'm a big fan of even to this day. Except for I keep getting injured every time I do it. It's Bad Wolves now with Zombie.

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0: Oakley, silly dilly, yo. That's it for me. I'm checking out. Thank you so much for hanging out with me today. 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Have a great weekend.
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Good afternoon. I'm Maggie Meadows. Friday already. Not complaining. You know I'm down for the weekend. Well, I guess any day can be a weekend for me. Do you have plans to go out this weekend? On average, what do you think you spend during the weekend, especially when it comes to going out? Well, coming up, I will tell you what the average person does spend. Let's see if you're average. It's Foo Fighters with Under You.

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0: up for a good time this weekend. A good time to me definitely involves cocktails, maybe a dinner, even brunch. Yeah, count me in. If there's an envelope being opened somewhere, I will be there. It's hard to pinpoint what the average person spends during a weekend. It has a lot to do with, well, what you're doing. Are you going out? 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

Oh my God, I just saw on social media that, brace yourself, it's almost time for pumpkin spice. Maybe not pumpkin spice everything, but pumpkin spice latte returning to Starbucks this month. Yeah, I'm not kidding, on the 25th. Not a surprise, we're always in a rush for everything. 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
2: Hey, it's Chuck with Loudwire Nights, and on tonight's show, we will find out who wins the Fight Club between James Hetfield and Bruce Dickinson. And it just so happens to be Bruce Dickinson's birthday today, so we'll celebrate him one way or another, man. 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He is the frontman and the mastermind of the relatively new band, O.N.I. We've got brand new music to play. We've got a whole lot to jump into with Jake. So don't miss tonight's show. It's going to be a nice Friday night, man. Loudwire Nights kicks off at 7 o'clock. I'll see you soon.
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The Warning will be dropping a new album, Everything's Falling, on August 28th. I can't believe it's their fifth studio album already. From all accounts, it features heavy guitar riffs, pretty emotional lyrics, and like big arena rock choruses. This track is on it. It's Kerosene.

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Especially if you're fighting all the time. Finally, when my parents divorced, we were like, yay, good. 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It turns out there's another big reason why couples don't get divorced or break up. And I will tell you what that reason is in two songs.

0: Nine Inch Nails, as alive as you need me to be. You may be in a not so great relationship right now, but you're not making any plans to end it because there's a dog involved. It turns out a big reason guys won't dump their girlfriends or their wives is because they don't want to lose the dog in the breakup. Trust me, I've seen friends break up and they're like, oh, so-and-so has a dog this weekend. 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And eventually that gets old. 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So if you are staying in a not so great relationship because you don't want to lose your dog, trust me, you are not alone. And good luck.
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things I can promise you I will never do: get in an elevator or on an airplane. 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Anything else? 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

0: The cool thing about watching movies at home, yes, I know it's fun to go to the theater, especially for like big action movies, but when you're at home, you can drink your beer, not wear pants, eat whatever you want. Yeah, it's like the perfect evening. And coming up, I will share with you some new movies that you can stream this weekend. More on that in two songs. It's 3 Days Grace with Kill Me Fast.
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0: So what sounds good this weekend? You want to Netflix and chill? 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A sci-fi movie, The Last House, that's on Netflix. 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That's on Netflix. 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

had been so long that I was at a wedding reception. Well, until recently in June, my niece got married, and I thought, oh, yeah, you're going to hear all, like, the normal, you know, wedding songs, like, a lot from AC/DC, especially this song. They didn't even play it. Do people still play AC/DC at wedding receptions anymore? They should be.

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Tony Iommi there, that is World Alone from his upcoming solo album, and on vocals there, it's Yorn Land from Master Plan. He was also the former vocalist for Arc.

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Mickey Metal Mouse? I will tell you why I'm asking in two songs.

0: Volbeat, time will heal. I'm Maggie Meadows. I am not a fan of Disney. I've mentioned this before. Even as a kid, I was not into cartoons. I liked music and cigarettes at a very, very young age. If you are a fan of Disney and metal, well, prepare for your mind to be blown. Disney has released some Disney Metal Villains merch. So no, Mickey Mouse is not going metal, but Maleficent, Hades, Ursula, Scar, Cruella, DeVille, Jafar, Evil Queen. If any of those characters ring a bell to you, you can now get merch featuring them in like a heavy metal aesthetic. Merch includes t-shirts, hoodies, and more. The collection is part of Disney's annual Halloween Villains merchandise rollout, which I did not even know was a thing.
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Oh, God. 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You can win a $500 Visa gift card right now. 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

Loudwire Nights coming up here at 7. It's a Friday, so tonight at 11, Chuck will open up the pit. You're going to hear quite a few tunes, actually, tonight from Iron Maiden. Love that. Hatebreed, Orgy, Gojira, and more.

You can carpool with Jimmy. Flea. 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
1: We did it, man. We made it to Friday, and we're going to have a fun time tonight because we are hanging out with a very special guest. His name is Jake Oldie. He is the front man and the mastermind of the sort of new band, O.N.I. This band comes from his previous band, Oni, and they've got some new music out today, an incredible cover of R.E.M.'s Losing My Religion. And so we're going to dive into that song. We're going to dive into everything going on with Jake and O.N.I. coming up. So it's Friday. Feels good. The weekend is here, so let's get going, man. Loudwire Nights is on.